0: The national news, headlines from Bangkok and around Thailand. To begin here, Prime Minister Anutin Chanwirakul has announced immediate state medical coverage and full financial assistance for all victims injured or killed in the recent fire at a pub in Bangkok's Chatuchak district. Following yesterday's inspection alongside Bangkok Governor Chatchap Sittipan, authorities have confirmed that at least 28 people have lost their lives, mostly from smoke inhalation. Public Health Minister Pattana Prompat revealed that a total of 74 people received treatment across 17 hospitals. And Prime Minister Anutin noted that the venue held a valid license to operate as a restaurant featuring live music, but vowed that authorities will pursue decisive legal prosecution against the operators if legal violations are uncovered.
1: That's right. Governor Chatchat said that Bangkok Metropolitan Administration has established two primary coordination centers to assist the families of the victims and verify missing persons. These are located at MRT Pohonyotin Station's Exit 4 and the Institute of Forensic Medicine at the Police General Hospital. Structural inspectors reported that thick, toxic smoke from highly flammable ceiling insulation and newly placed obstacles blocking the rear fire exit route caused the high number of casualties. City inspectors were at the venue in April and verified its compliance with fire codes, meaning the fire exits were only subsequently obstructed with storage materials. Probably they conducted the fire inspection and then immediately afterwards, they blocked the entrance with, you know, all their shipments of things and stuff, mm-hmm. and their storage materials.
0: Okay. Well, we'll have to find out some more as the investigation continues.
1: That's right. Allegedly.
0: Yes. All right. Now, for more news here, over to Wong Wien Yai. The Thailand Structural Engineers Association confirmed yesterday that underground chemical grouting operations have successfully stabilized the soil layers surrounding the MRT Purple Line South construction site near Wong Wien Yai in Bangkok. The engineering intervention follows an underground tunnel water leak that triggered ground movement and structural cracks on Prachathipok Road last week. President of the Thailand Structural Engineers Association, Professor Dr. Amon Pimanmat, led a field inspection of the affected site, and he explained that crews are continuously injecting chemicals beneath the surface to solidify the soil matrix, a measure that has proven highly effective in containing the subterranean movement.
1: Inspectors reported that monitoring systems have recorded zero abnormalities for two consecutive days, and crucially, engineers have detected no expansion of existing road fractures, no further ground subsidence, and no structural tilting in any surrounding commercial buildings, indicating that the immediate hazard is under control. So that's very encouraging. Mm-hmm. The incident has prompted broader government plans to overhaul the subterranean building codes in the capital. Now, Deputy Prime Minister and Minister of Higher Education, Science, Research and Innovation, Yottanan Wongsawat, has pledged the full support of his ministry to develop advanced real-time sensor systems that automatically alert emergency agencies if irregular structural shifting occurs near underground development projects in the future. Probably be good for earthquakes as well.
0: Yes, definitely indeed. And speaking of Khun Yottanan, he is the Deputy Prime Minister, so Yottanan Wongsawat has outlined also a new vision for regional universities, calling on them to become key drivers of local economic development through innovation and research. Deputy Prime Minister and Minister of Higher Education, Science, Research and Innovation, Yottanan Wongsawat, visited Nakhon Phanom University to present the government's policy on transforming higher education. He said universities should evolve into regional economic engines by promoting local enterprises and applying research, innovation and technology to add value to local resources and also strengthen grassroots economies.
1: That's right. The Deputy Premier also reaffirmed the government's commitment to establishing a Faculty of Medicine at Nakhon Phanom University. The initiative aims to expand the country's medical workforce while positioning Nakhon Phanom as a regional hub for healthcare and the health economy in the greater Mekong subregion. Yottanan also emphasized the importance of producing a highly skilled workforce

0: to the front. All right, now just put that aside, all the more solemn news, and let's head over to some candle festival news, because it's a festival that has been ongoing and it draws crowds, especially as Thailand prepares for the annual Buddhist Lent celebrations. Artisans over in Ubon Ratchathani are putting the finishing touches on the province's world-famous candle sculptures ahead of this month's candle festival. And temples and local communities across the capital district of Ubon Ratchathani are racing to complete their intricately carved wax candles in preparation for the province's annual candle festival, which is expected to draw large crowds of visitors later this month. So at Wat Si Pradu, former two-time champion sculptors and volunteers are completing this year's masterpiece as well. So I've heard that it's very massive.
1: Yeah, they're big every year, and in this case, the giant candle features traditional Thai motifs, including Indra riding the mythical three-headed elephant Erawan, while escorting Prince Nemi to heaven. It is also adorned with the royal emblem and five royal-named wildflowers. Wat Si Pradu is one of nine temples opening its workshop to visitors, offering a behind-the-scenes look at the craftsmanship behind Ubon Ratchathani's iconic Buddhist Lent Festival, also called the Buddhist Rains Retreat. It's called... it's happening towards the end of Pansa, is that right?
0: It's beginning. So
1: it's the beginning. My bad.
0: It's beginning the rainy season.
1: Right.
0: The Buddha.
1: It's Kalpansa.
0: Yes, Kalpansa.
1: There we go.
0: So monks are retreated into their arams.
1: That's right. So meanwhile, artisans at the Wat Thai Tha are also completing their candle sculpture built around a wax pillar measuring 90 centimeters in diameter and more than 2 meters tall. Now, the temple's design highlights Buddhist teachings and moral values, making it another anticipated attraction at this year's festival. The Ubon Ratchathani Candle Festival will take place on July 29th and 30th, featuring spectacular candle processions beginning at 8:30 a.m. with an illuminated evening parade at 7 p.m.
0: Yes, so make sure to visit Ubon Ratchathani for the candle festival and take lots of pictures as well. All right, that will wrap up the national headlines for this morning. Coming up next, more than 400 French firefighters work to contain a wildfire in a forest south of Paris. Water bombing planes sent to tackle the blaze as well.
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1: 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We are live on Facebook as well. This is the Global News, catching you up on the world today. Let's begin here. U.S. and Iranian forces have exchanged heavy missile and drone attacks with Tehran, saying it had struck U.S. military facilities across the Gulf and kept the Strait of Hormuz closed, driving oil prices higher. Iran's Revolutionary Guards said on Monday that they had targeted U.S. military facilities in Bahrain and Kuwait, destroyed radar systems in Oman, and hit fuel tanks and ammunition depots at Prince Hassan Air Base in Jordan in response to U.S. strikes. And also, the U.S. military said it had struck Iranian air defense systems, coastal radar sites, missile and drone capabilities, and small boats on Sunday using aircraft, naval vessels, and drones.
2: The semi-official Mehr news agency reported that explosions were heard in the Iranian port city of Abbas, or Bandar Abbas, on the Strait of Hormuz and on nearby Keshem Island. Bahrain said its air defense systems intercepted and destroyed several Iranian missile and drone attacks early on Monday. The latest exchanges mark a sharp escalation in both the pace and geographical reach of attacks over the past week, casting doubt on an interim U.S.-Iranian agreement signed last month to reopen the strait and halt hostilities while the sides pursued a further 60 days of negotiations.
1: All right, now on to other news here. As we mentioned before the break, more than 400 French firefighters are working to contain a wildfire in the historic Fontainebleau forest south of Paris, and authorities have sent two water bombing planes to tackle the blaze as a heat wave gripped Western Europe. The fire broke out alongside a highway near Fontainebleau, which is home to one of France's well-known or best-known royal palaces, which once served as a hunting lodge and autumn residence for past monarchs. And by midnight, the flames had scorched more than 800 hectares, fanned by hot winds. Just 70 kilometers from Paris, the blaze forced the closure of a 86 highway linking Paris with Lyon and the south. And smaller fires in the area also disrupted high-speed train services as well.
2: Mm. Local residents have been warned that the Canadair planes will have to scoop water from the River Seine, which flows through central Paris. European countries are worried about increasingly frequent heat waves and record-breaking temperatures. Most scientists say the fires are driven by climate change, with large swaths of continental Europe parched. Wildfires have already ripped through regions of France, Spain, and Portugal, as well as Greece, charring thousands of hectares of land. The death toll from a blaze that swept through Spain's southeastern Almeria province rose to 13 over the weekend, when a 93-year-old British woman died of burns.
1: All right, and over to China here, where the severe flooding in China, northern Hebei province and northeastern Liaoning province, had submerged roads and swept away cars, while people swam, paddleboarded, and wake surfed along neighborhood streets. And this is according to videos on social media. So the water levels rose to more than 2 meters on roads in Kunzheng, which is a county in Hebei, according to a resident's account that was broadcast by local official media. Kunzheng is home to around 240,000 people and is located on the banks of the Luan River. Still ongoing.
2: Yeah, ongoing catastrophe, really. Several cars were filmed crashing into each other in Kunzheng as they bobbed up and down a waterlogged road before being carried away by the strength of the current. Now, the floods came after Typhoon Bavi, which is the most powerful storm to strike mainland China this year, brought heavy rain to the eastern coast and violent wind to the area's densely populated cities, testing the country's ability to cope with extreme weather. Now, authorities warned that the storm would dump torrential rain across the provinces of Jilin, Liaoning, Hebei, Shandong, Jiangsu, and Anhui, exacerbating flood risks in areas that had already been soaked by earlier downpours. State broadcaster CCTV reported that around 1,800 villagers in Kunming were stranded, while authorities said relocating and resettling residents was their top priority. Very intense news. And, you know, some of these numbers, 1,800 villagers stranded, that's just the number. It's just mind-boggling.
1: Yeah, we've seen the videos, and it's very severe flooding over there.
2: It's very severe. It's multiple floors high, you know. There was a dam that burst as well.
1: Wow.
2: It's just really just a catastrophe, frankly.
1: Yeah, so hopefully the Mother Nature can, you know, calm down a bit.
2: Soon, right? Give us a little bit of a break.
1: A break, yes. All right, and speaking of breaks, let's tune into some lighter stories now with our next segment, Slice of Life.
3: Slice of Life.
1: Today on Radio Thailand's Slice of Life, bringing you a brighter day, we have China's Green Great Wall taming desert growth, even as scientists warn that the fight isn't over. And this is from the news source. Hmm. So China's Green Great Wall shows decades of progress against desertification, and China's decades-long Three North Protective Forest Program, also known as the Green Great Wall, has significantly reduced desertification through sustained restoration. Though scientists say preserving these gains will require continued effort for decades. Launched back in 1978, the initiative has transformed large areas from the desertification advancing and people retreating to greenery advancing and the desertification retreating, with forests now covering a cumulative 500,000 square kilometers. Wow.
2: Yeah, it's really something to behold. For roughly 50 years, millions of workers have built straw checkered boards by placing intersecting rows of straw across shifting sand before planting saplings inside each grid. Now, the lattice stabilizes the sand dunes against the wind and helps vegetation establish itself using irrigation, and that becomes the iconic symbol of China's anti-desertification campaign.
1: And also looking at some measurable environmental gains here, northern China's desertified land peaked in the 2000 and has since declined by more than 1,000 square kilometers annually, and this is according to state media. So long-term monitoring indicates desertified land has shrunk by around 10% since the year 2000, while severely or extremely desertified areas have fallen by over 40%. Now, forest cover within the program area increased from about 5% in 1978 to 14% in the year 2022.
2: Yes, and scientists attributed the progress to frontline workers. You know, they're the real heroes here. Long-term government planning as well, though, and substantial state investment in some regions, increased rainfall did aid the vegetation recovery. Now, the UN Convention to Combat Desertification chief scientist Baron Joseph Orr said the program demonstrates that reversing desertification is achievable through sustained political commitment and long-term development strategies. And similar anti-desertification efforts include Africa's 2007 tree planting initiative aimed at slowing the expansion of the Sahara Desert. Mm-hmm. I understand that, like, millennia ago, the Sahara was not as big as this as it is today. It's the one of the biggest deserts today.
1: Yes.
2: But, like, it was, I don't think it was even a desert before.
1: From my looking at the National Geographic.
2: Oh, yeah, our cursory understanding.
1: Yes. There was water basins, there was rivers.
2: Yeah.
1: There
2: was evidence of water, all the way in the desert. So it's incredible what can change, you know, and what can be just completely uninhabitable, you know, now.
1: And we see the pattern.
2: Yeah.
1: So we can, you know, kind of intervene a bit,
2: yes.
1: Right? All right, those were our global reports, but still to come in our business section. Volkswagen may need to cut about 50,000 more jobs as the automaker looks to reduce up to 100,000 positions. All that coming up next.
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3: gone, too soon you are, fair princess, from this land which loved you dearly. 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Now repose in the rewards of good deeds. We invoke the blessings of the Supreme Enlightened One on you, adorned with virtues of the Triple Jeweled Crown. 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
1: And this is the Business News, taking you to the financial frontier. Let's begin here with local business news, where the Ministry of Industry, through the Industrial Estate Authority of Thailand, or IEAT, has joined forces with the World Bank, the United Nations Environment Program, or UNEP, and international networks to host the grand opening of IEAT Fair 2026, which is held under the theme, One Mind, One IEAT Powering Global Industry. Now, Minister of Industry Warawut Silapaasha stated that the world is currently grappling with poly crises, including geopolitical tensions and fluctuating energy costs. Furthermore, new global trade regulations like CBAM and EUDR have shifted sustainability from an option to a strict market requirement. In response, the industry ministry is accelerating the transition towards green and digital industries.
2: That's right. The government has allocated a 20 billion baht low-interest loan package to support SMEs in adopting eco-friendly standards quickly. Additionally, the Ministry of Industry has introduced the AI Squared vision, which integrates AI with high-value agricultural processing, alongside the regulatory guillotine measure to eliminate bureaucratic red tape. Nobody likes red tape. Mm-hmm. Backed by a robust network of 69 industrial states and one industrial port nationwide, IEAT is positioned to serve as a reliable safe zone for global investors. Now, Melinda Good, World Bank Division Director for Thailand and Myanmar, noted that global capital no longer focuses solely on low cost, but rather on readiness and resilience against global shocks, specifically regarding clean energy infrastructure and a tech-savvy workforce. She expressed high confidence in Thailand's strategic location, neutrality, and strong industrial foundations to lead the regional green economy. A major highlight of the event was the signing of a landmark closed-loop MOU at the Maptaput complex among 24 organizations. Operating under circular economy principles, the project targets recycling 200,000 tons of industrial waste annually with an initial investment of a billion baht. It aims to reduce greenhouse gas emissions by 115,000 tons of CO2 equivalent per year and generate local green jobs. With over 400 executives from 100 leading companies having attended, IEAT Fair 2026 has successfully solidified Thailand's status as a sustainable, balanced, and high-tech manufacturing hub on the global stage.
1: All right, so that is for Thailand. Mm-hmm. Now let's move over to Indonesia, shall we, where Indonesia's Minister for Food Affairs has reported that around 148,000 local suppliers from various sectors have participated in Indonesia's free nutritious meal program, helping stimulate rural economic growth and strengthen the country's food supply chain. According to Coordinating Minister for Food Affairs, Zulkifli Hassan, the suppliers include village-owned enterprises, farmer and livestock groups, as well as micro, small, and medium-sized enterprises. And the minister said the government would further encourage the use of locally produced food and support sustainable food self-sufficiency. Great project.
2: Yes. The initiative forms part of the Indonesian government's efforts to expand the participation of rural communities in the national economy while promoting local food commodities other than rice. According to the National Nutrition Agency, 6,200 public kitchens in West Java province are expected.
7: Fat Breaking News. สนับสนุนข่าวโดยกฤษณาอคาเดมี่เปลี่ยนคุณให้เป็นคนใหม่เพื่อก้าวสู่สังคมทุกระดับอย่างมั่นใจกฤษณาอคาเดมี่ในเครือโรงเรียนกฤษณาการประชาสัมพันธ
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0: Welcome to the evening news. Just a reminder, you can connect with us on Facebook, Instagram, and TikTok by searching Radio Thailand FM 88. And now you're listening to the national news, headlines from Bangkok and around Thailand. Public Health Minister Pattana Prompat visited victims of the beer house fire in Bangkok's Chatuchak district at Ratwiti Hospital, while officials say the death toll has risen to 30. According to Chatuchak District Office, 76 people were injured in total. 36 of these had minor injuries, while 25 were serious cases. The 36 people with minor injuries have all been discharged. Ratwiti Hospital initially admitted 8 patients, with 3 later transferred to specialized burn units at other hospitals. The Ministry of Public Health has deployed a Mental Health Crisis Assessment and Treatment Team, or MCAT, from C. Tanya Hospital to provide counseling and psychological support for survivors, witnesses, and others affected by the incident. The team is operating from an emergency command center near MRT Lat Phrao Station in coordination with the Bangkok Metropolitan Administration. The Department of Health has also dispatched its Environmental Health Emergency Response Team to assess conditions around the fire site with the Chatuchak District Office. Initial inspections within a 100-meter radius found no reports of nearby residents experiencing health effects from the smoke or odors. Officials also provided health guidance and distributed N95 face masks to residents in the surrounding area.
1: Minister attached to the premises office, Supamat Isara Pakdi, has instructed the Office of the Consumer Protection Board, or OCPB, to urgently assist persons injured in this week's beer house fire tragedy and the families of deceased victims. The OCPB is now working with the Chatuchak District Office and other agencies to gather information, provide legal assistance, and help affected consumers seek compensation for medical expenses, property damage, and other losses. A Complaint and Victim Assistance Center has been set up at Pohon Yothin MRT Station. The center receives complaints, documents, and evidence and provides legal guidance to injured individuals and bereaved families. The minister stated that customers are entitled to safety and legal protection as consumers. The OCPB will mediate between affected parties and the beer house operator to facilitate negotiations and ensure prompt, fair compensation. Now, affected individuals and relatives can contact the assistance center at Pohon Yothin MRT Station. Call the OCPB hotline at 1166. Use the OCPB Connect application. Submit information on the OCPB website or contact Damrong Tham centers nationwide.
0: Deputy Transport Minister Sanpet Bunyamani has ordered the Marine Department to accelerate dredging work in Raw Nung or Raw 1 Canal, as well as Raw 3 or Raw Sam Canal and the Utapao Canal in Songkhla Province to improve downstream drainage and reduce flood risks before the year-end monsoon season. The deputy minister was leading an inspection of the waterways in Banglam and Hat Yai districts, where authorities also assessed water flow into Songkhla Lake. The trip was conducted in response to the Prime Minister's directive to expedite flood prevention efforts in the area. The Ministry of Transport has instructed relevant agencies to proceed with canal dredging, drainage improvements, and the removal of obstructions to improve the efficiency of water discharge. Preliminary surveys found that years of sediment accumulation, compounded by last year's flooding, have reduced water depths in some sections to only 30 to 50 centimeters, slowing the flow of floodwaters from Hat Yai into Songkhla Lake and the Gulf of Thailand. Authorities plan to remove about 300,000 cubic meters of sediment from each of the three canals. The Marine Department is expected to meet with relevant agencies next week to finalize an implementation plan. The Transport Ministry said long-term flood management will also include regular maintenance, better sediment management, and continued coordination among agencies responsible for waterways, irrigation, and natural resources.
1: Meanwhile, Minister of Natural Resources and Environment Suchat Chomklin has mandated strict emissions inspections at all bus depots after random checks revealed that over 58% of tested buses emitted black smoke above legal limits. The Pollution Control Department, Department of Land Transport and Royal Thai Police earlier inspected 36 buses at three depots, and of these, 21 failed emission tests. At Minburi Depot, 8 of 16 buses exceeded the standard. At Siam Park Depot, 12 of 14 failed. And at Thammasat Depot, 1 of 6 exceeded the limit. A Route 510 bus named in a public complaint met the required standard. The inspections were prompted by complaints about black smoke emissions from buses on Route 26191 and 510. The minister directed authorities to take action against all buses that fail inspection and requires bus operators to repair engines promptly rather than waiting for the annual PM 2.5 season. He emphasized that black smoke controls must be enforced year-round to protect public health. Now, the Bangkok Mass Transit Authority plans to replace conventional buses with 1,520 electric buses. The first 500 are expected to enter service by March 2027, with a full fleet operational by May 2027, supporting cleaner, more sustainable public transportation.
0: The government is expanding cooperation with neighboring countries and international partners to improve water quality monitoring and address heavy metal contamination in transboundary water sources. The Ministry of Natural Resources and Environment is working with the government of Japan, the United Nations Industrial Development Organization, or UNIDO, and the Japan International Cooperation Agency, or JICA, to improve water quality management and install arsenic removal systems in affected areas. Deputy Government Spokesperson Larida Pratwiwatana said the first phase includes an integrated arsenic management plan, the distribution of water quality testing kits, and training for government agencies and local communities. Arsenic removal systems will also be installed in village water supply systems to improve access to safe drinking water. Officials are scheduled to visit Chiang Mai and Chiang Rai provinces on July 16th and 17th before implementation begins. The Pollution Control Department is also partnering with JICA on a third country training program to improve the capabilities of officials responsible for monitoring water quality and sediment contamination in Thailand, Myanmar, and Laos. The program will establish a regional water quality monitoring network across the Greater Mekong subregion to support long-term management of transboundary pollution.
1: In other matters, the Food and Drug Administration, or FDA, has partnered with national law enforcement agencies to destroy more than 31 metric tons of illegal and substandard health products valued at over 300 million baht. The mass incineration operation targets dangerous counterfeits to permanently eliminate health hazards and prevent hazardous consumer goods from re-entering domestic circulation. FDA Secretary General Supattra Bunseum announced the destruction operation following the absolute conclusion of court proceedings against legal offenders. She explained that all confiscated items legally revert to the Ministry of Public Health after a final judgment mandating immediate destruction under strict environmental protocols because the products pose severe public safety risks and cannot be redistributed. Commissioner of the Central Investigation Bureau Police Lieutenant General Natasak Chawanasai reaffirmed the police unit will pursue relentless crackdowns against networks selling unauthorized goods to consumers. The massive operation destroyed more than 3 million individual pieces spanning nearly 1,400 product categories, including smuggled aesthetic fillers from Bang Khun Thien District of Bangkok, counterfeit cough medicines from Pathum Thani Province, and unregistered imported cosmetics.
0: Those were our national stories. Up next in global news, Ukraine and key allies announce a coalition that could, or would rather, include developing a new anti-ballistic missile system.
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4: In eternal remembrance, Her Royal Highness Princess Patra Kittiyapa Narayanthira Thepayawadi Gromaluang Rajasarini Saripat Mahawachara Rajatida. Deeply grateful for Her Royal Highness's infinite royal grace and benevolence. 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
0: 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This is the global news catching you up on the world today. Yemen's Houthi movement has fired missiles at Saudi Arabia after accusing the kingdom of bombing an airport under their control, breaking a four-year truce in the conflict between the kingdom and the Iran-aligned group. The spokesperson for a Saudi-led military coalition in Yemen said on social media platform X, formerly Twitter, that Saudi Arabia intercepted missiles, quote, launched by the terrorist Houthi militia toward the southern region. Houthi military spokesperson Yahya Sari said they had targeted the international airport in Saudi Arabia's Abba, the capital of a mountainous southern region bordering Yemen, where many Saudis escaped the summer heat. The strikes are the first claimed by the Houthis against Saudi Arabia since an informal truce went into effect in March 2022, following Houthi attacks on Saudi energy infrastructure. The violence threatened renewed conflict on Saudi Arabia's southern border after Iranian drone and missile attacks targeting its eastern regions, and Riyadh subsided following an April truce in the Iran conflict. The country's size relative to other much smaller Gulf states meant it fared better during the war. Continuing the export of oil via a pipeline from the east to its west coast on the Red Sea, bypassing the Strait of Hormuz. However, a wider conflict with the Houthis could challenge that.
1: U.S. President Donald Trump has said the U.S. is reinstating its blockade of Iranian shipping in the Persian Gulf and would ensure that the Strait of Hormuz stays open for a fee after the two sides exchanged more missile and drone attacks. The latest hostilities follow an announcement by Iran over the weekend that it was closing the strait and cast further doubts on the viability of an interim deal to halt the war and drove oil prices higher. Iran's top joint military command said the U.S. had no role in determining the future of Hormuz and would not be allowed to intervene in the strait. Iranian Foreign Minister Abbas Araghchi wrote on social media platform X, formerly Twitter, that Tehran was the guardian of the strait and would remain so forever. The United Nations Shipping Agency pushed back against Trump's proposal, which called for charging a fee equal to 20% of all cargo shipped through the strait, saying it opposes any fee for straits used in international navigation, and also stressed that there's no legal basis for introduction or introducing mandatory tolls on strait transits. Trump has previously suggested the U.S. could charge tolls on shipping through the strait, but it has yet to do so.
0: The British government has said it would close a legal loophole in its efforts to deport to Pakistan, a man who served 14 years in prison for being a leading perpetrator of what is known as the, quote, grooming gangs scandal. Shabir Ahmed was a gang leader in Rochdale, northern England, and was jailed in 2012 for multiple counts of child sexual offenses, including rape. His release earlier this month was criticized by some lawmakers, and one of the gang's victims said she feared for her safety. The scandal, which dates back 20 years, was forced to the top of the UK political agenda last year after Elon Musk criticized Prime Minister Keir Starmer for how he handled the cases when he was Director of Public Prosecutions. Starmer rejected the criticism without naming Musk directly. Following his conviction, Ahmed was stripped of his British citizenship but could not be removed to Pakistan, where he was born, due to a legal loophole which prevents the deportation of citizens of some countries who arrived in the UK before 1973. Referring to Ahmed as, quote, a vile grooming gang leader, Interior Minister Shabana Mahmood said the government's amendment would now let those Commonwealth citizens be deported if they have committed serious crimes.
1: Meanwhile, Britain has banned support for Iran's Islamic Revolutionary Guard Corps, or IRGC, and linked groups following a series of anti-Semitic attacks using new powers designed to stop the use of state-sponsored proxies. The government and intelligence agencies have become increasingly concerned about foreign powers paying in organized crime groups or low-level criminals for surveillance, sabotage, or other activities on their behalf. The ban follows attacks on Jewish linked sites in London, including the torching of four Jewish community ambulances. Outgoing Prime Minister Keir Starmer said in a statement that these new powers will make it easier to prosecute and lock up anyone carrying out

0: its third heat wave of the summer, with tinder-dry vegetation and high temperatures fueling the blazes from the Iberian Peninsula to France. Many scientists say climate change is making wildfires more frequent and difficult to combat. France deployed hundreds of firefighters to tackle a fast-moving blaze that broke out alongside a motorway near Fontainebleau, home to one of France's best-known royal palaces. The death toll from last week's devastating wildfire in Spain's southern province of Almeria reached 13 after a 93-year-old British woman died from burns on Sunday, with 10 people still missing as of Monday, according to authorities. Visiting Almeria, Prime Minister Pedro Sanchez called to reinforce fire prevention in the country. Scientists monitoring so-called excess deaths said there were thousands more fatalities recorded than normal during a heat wave that swept through Europe and Britain at the end of June. Just 70 kilometers from Paris, the Fontainebleau wildfire forced the closure of the A6 highway linking Paris with Lyon and the south.
1: Elsewhere in the world, Ukraine and a key Western allies have announced an air defense coalition that would include jointly developing a new anti-ballistic missile system as an alternative and cheaper solution to the U.S. Patriot system. With Ukraine increasingly exposed to Russian ballistic missiles, leaders gather in Paris for a summit where 10 countries, along with about a dozen defense firms, met to press ahead with what they called the Integrated Anti-Ballistic Missile Coalition. The leaders of Denmark, France, Germany, Italy, the Netherlands, Norway, Spain, Sweden, Ukraine, and Britain said in a statement that the architecture will complement existing ballistic missile defense systems, including sovereign European solutions already acquired or to be acquired by participating countries. Ukraine is critically low on munitions for its systems and has been largely unable to down ballistic missiles, which travel at several times the speed of sound over the past months. It has pleaded with allies for more supplies and has also pushed Europe to work with it on its own anti-ballistic missile defense system. And as Russia's strikes have increased, Kyiv has intensified drone attacks inside Russia, targeting oil facilities and weapon production as it attempts to shift the battlefield momentum in the war to its favor.
0: That's it for the global segment. Next in our business updates. Growing refunds from U.S. President Donald Trump's tariffs, after they were ruled illegal, pushed the federal budget deficit to $120 billion.
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3: Gone too soon you are, fair princess, from this land which loved you dearly. Your people sorrow at your passing. 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A radiant light you wear in a land where sun and rain have carried your charisma into our very hearts. The joy you brought us through your brilliance and care rendered us help beyond compare. Now repose in the rewards of good deeds. We invoke the blessings of the Supreme Enlightened One on you, adorned with virtues of the Triple Jewel Crown. 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
1: This is the Business News, taking you to the financial frontier. Minister of Industry Wattawut Silapa Asha inaugurated a major solar rooftop project at Seagate Technology Thailand Limited in Nakhon Ratchasima Province to advance clean energy adoption in Thailand's industrial sector. The system, described as the largest solar rooftop project in northeastern Thailand, has officially commenced commercial operations. SCT Clean Energy previously announced that the installation of Seagate's Nakhon Ratchasima facility would have a capacity of 20.96 megawatts. The solar panels cover more than 116,000 square meters, equal to over 16 standard football fields. The project is expected to generate about 29 million kilowatt hours of electricity annually and reduce greenhouse gas emissions by over 14,500 tons of carbon dioxide equivalent per year, comparable to planting more than 150,000 trees. The industry minister emphasized that clean energy is essential not only for the environment, but also for strengthening Thailand's competitiveness, increasing exports, and attracting future industries such as advanced electronics, semiconductors, artificial intelligence, data centers, and electric vehicles. The Ministry of Industry is committed to promoting clean energy to position Thailand as a global production hub and to advance the industrial sector toward its net zero emissions target. The Ministry of Industry is encouraging entrepreneurs to install solar rooftops and adopt high-efficiency machinery. The ministry is also working with the Thai Industrial Standards Institute to establish mandatory safety and quality standards for solar panels expected to take effect in early 2027 to ensure long-term confidence in the industrial sector.
2: Deputy Minister of Transport Sanpet Bunyamani visited Chiang Rai Province recently to assess transport infrastructure and logistics development aimed at strengthening cross-border trade and establishing the province as an economic hub in the greater Mekong sub-region. At Chiang San Commercial Port, the Deputy Minister reviewed cargo operations and the port's role in linking Thailand with the Lao PDR, Myanmar, and southern China via the Mekong River. The port's connection to the R3A and R3B road networks further strengthens Chiang San's status or Chiang Rai's itself as a key northern trade gateway. Officials reported that in fiscal year 2026, the port handled 2,737 vessel calls and 195,574 tons of cargo. Container throughput increased by 73.95% to 7,010 20-foot equivalent units, up from 4,030 TEUs in fiscal 2025. And this growth resulted from joint market developments with Guanle Port in China and China's approval of direct river imports of vegetables and fruit, including Thai durians. The Deputy Minister called for further improvements to infrastructure management systems and services to ensure efficient, convenient, and safe logistics. And these enhancements are expected to lower transport costs and delivery times. The ministry aims to develop Chiang San Commercial Ports as a regional waterway transport hub and promote sustainable economic opportunities for Chiang Rai Province and nearby areas.
1: The U.S. Treasury Department has said growing refunds from President Donald Trump's tariffs after they were ruled illegal pushed the June federal budget deficit to $120 billion. This was a sharp reversal from the $27 billion surplus in June 2025 that the administration touted as evidence of tariff success. The Treasury reported gross customs duty collections of $23.6 billion, but refunds of $49.2 billion, resulting in a net outflow of $25.6 billion for the month. The refunds began flowing in May after the U.S. Supreme Court in February struck down Trump's broadest and deepest global tariffs as illegal under the International Emergency Economic Powers Act. June refunds were more than double than $22 billion returned in May, which resulted in a slight outflow of $42 million. In June 2025, as Trump's tariffs were still ramping up, the Treasury reported net customs collections of $26.6 billion, pushing them above $100 billion for the first time in a fiscal year. At that time, U.S. Treasury Secretary Scott Bessent said the budget results showed that the U.S. was, quote, reaping the rewards from Trump's tariff agenda. That agenda, in flux, as a temporary 10% global tariff is due to expire on July 24th, and the administration prepares new duties over what it sees as lax enforcement of anti-forced labor laws and excess industrial capacity. A federal judge has warned that the government's appeal of his order to refund all illegal tariffs was delaying payments.
2: Now we're leaving Thailand. Fashion retailer Chain is reportedly seeking to raise about $2 to $3 billion in a Hong Kong initial public offering, or IPO, potentially as early as August. Chain received the green light from China's securities regulator on Friday for a Hong Kong IPO, clearing away a key hurdle, in its long-running quest for a public market debut. Bloomberg News reported that the final amount would depend on the company's valuation and investor demand, and the timing and size of the offering could still change. Earlier, Reuters reported that Chain was scheduled to appear before the Hong Kong Stock Exchange Listing Committee for an IPO hearing on Thursday, adding that the company would need to answer questions from the committee's members. A source told Reuters on Friday that Chain could possibly aim to list in September or October, targeting a valuation of $40 to $50 billion. The company was valued at as much as $100 billion in 2022. Chain, which sells $5 dresses and $10 jeans in around 150 countries, can conduct investor roadshows and launch book building for the IPO once it obtains clearance from the exchange. Now, the IPO would mark a significant milestone for Chain after previous attempts to list in the United States and London failed to materialize. Founded by Chinese-born entrepreneur Sky Chu in 2012, Chain waited a year for Beijing's green light to its Hong Kong IPO after confidentially filing the application last July.
1: NVIDIA has
0: Fat Breaking News. สนับสนุนข่าวโดยกฤษณาอะคาเดมี่เปลี่ยนคุณให้เป็นคนใหม่เพื่อก้าวสู่สังคมทุกระดับอย่างมั่นใจกฤษณาอะคาเดมี่ในเครือโรงเรียนกฤษณาการประชาสัมพันธ
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3: I was distracted and in traffic. I didn't feel it when the earthquake happened, but it really got me thinking. Were you out drinking? Were you in the living room chilling, watching television? It's been a year now. Think I figured out how to let you go and let communication die out. I know, you know, we know you weren't down for forever, and it's fine. I know, you know, we weren't meant for each other, and it's fine. But if the world was ending, you'd come over, right? You'd come over and you'd stay the night.

I'd be falling and I'd hold you tight, and there wouldn't be a reason why we would even have to say goodbye. If the world was ending, you'd come over right, right. If the world was ending, you would come over right, right.